What a great piece. The Symphony No. 2 by Alexander Borodin, played there by the Stockholm Philharmonic, conducted by Gennady Rozjestvensky.

Melboni, the French composer. Melanie was her name, but she preferred Mel, and this is a scherzo valse with Piano Four Hands performance here, Roberto Proceda and Alessandra Amara.

Roberto Poseida and Alessandra Amara with a Scherzo Waltz by Mel Boni. So Grace Williams, probably the most well-known female Welsh composer of the 20th century, and this is a piece of hers that celebrates a significant Welsh landmark, the Castle Caernarfon, and it's the BBC Philharmonic led by John Andrews.

Castell Carnarvon by the Welsh composer Grace Williams, one of the most well-known ancient castles in all of Europe. John Andrews with the BBC Philharmonic Orchestra there.

Tanzwalzer, dance waltz, waltz dance, jazz blues, blues jazz. The orchestra of Suisse Romande, conducted by Kazuki Yamada, music of Ferruccio Busoni.

Mozart had a really strong connection with Prague, visiting five times between 1787 and 1791. The city adored him. The opera Don Giovanni was premiered there. There's today a five-star hotel called the Mozart Prague, located in the historic Pachtov Palace, where Mozart stayed once. He once said, "My Praguers understand me," contrasting his reception in Vienna, where they were a bit more fickle, as it turns out. And he wrote them a symphony, the Symphony No. 38, known as the Prague Symphony. And here it is with the Prague Chamber Orchestra, led by Sir Charles Mackerras.

The Symphony No. 38, the Prague Symphony by Mozart, written for the citizens of Prague who adored Wolfgang Amadeus, even more so than the citizens of his own hometown in Austria. The Prague Chamber Orchestra, conducted by Sir Charles McCarris.

It's by the contemporary British composer Lucy Walker, her setting of the Lord's Prayer. Chapel Choir of Pembroke College, Cambridge, led by Anna Lapwood.

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All right, I've done this for decades, and this is the first time I've ever looked into this. The background of the two elegiac melodies by Grieg, they were originally two pieces for piano and voice, and they were actually settings of poems by a Norwegian poet named Åsmund Olavsson Vinje. And the first one was called The Wounded Heart. The second one, the title is sometimes shared. It is The Last Spring. I always thought it meant last spring, like spring of last year. No, it describes, the poet describes the beauty of a countryside in spring. He thinks it might be his last spring before he dies. That's really sad. Two elegiac melodies by Grieg.

a hop, skip, and a jump from Norway now to Sweden. And this music of Andres Hallén, who was a Swedish romantic composer, born right around the same time as Grieg, who we just heard a moment ago, but lived a bit longer until 1925. Heavily influenced by Wagner, as it turns out. This is a piano quartet, though, by Andres Hallén.

Piano Quintet by the Swedish composer Andreas Hallén. Violin, Daniel Migdal, Albin Usjärvi, viola, Amelie Stahlheim, cello, and Peter Friis Johansson at the piano.

And this is from the English composer Frank Bridge. It's called Dance Poem. Is it a dance? Is it a poem? Perhaps it's both. Maybe it's a poetic dance. Let's listen and see.

Nuage, Clouds, from the orchestral Nocturnes by Debussy, played there by the Berlin Philharmonic, led by Claudio Abbado.

Thomas de Hartmann was a Ukrainian-born composer and pianist who lived from the late 19th to mid-20th century. De Hartmann himself is sometimes given a bit of extra historical weight by mentioning some of the famous associates that he called friends, like Rilke and Vasily Kandinsky, and especially the Armenian philosopher, teacher, and mystic G.I. Gurdjieff, who actually became his own spiritual teacher during his life. De Hartmann's name often shows up as the arranger of Gurdjieff's own musical compositions for piano. But what of de Hartmann's own music? Well, I'm going to play you his cello concerto tonight, which has received a new recording with the esteemed cellist Matt Heimowitz here with the MDR Leipzig Radio Symphony Orchestra led by Dennis Russell Davies.

The Cello Concerto by Thomas de Hartmann. Matt Heimowitz played the cello there with the MDR Leipzig Radio Symphony. Dennis Russell Davies conducted.

from the Greek composer Eleni Kourandrou, and suite from the score she wrote to the film Eternity and a Day. Lovely, elegant little music, pieces of music here. Let's do a few selections here with the Athens Camerata, led by Lukas Karitinos.

The suite from the score to the film Eternity and a Day by the Greek composer Eleni Kalandrou.

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Jonathan Stockhammer led the Berlin Concerthaus Orchestra. 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

I misspoke earlier. Ernest Chausson didn't quite live to the 20th century. He might have. He actually died in 1899. At the age of 44, he died in a terrible bicycling accident, actually. But no, he didn't. He did not survive to the 20th century. This is a chamber concerto by Ernest Chausson here with the Jupiter String Quartet, violinist Suvin Kim, Jeremy Dank at the piano.

The Chamber Concerto by French composer Ernest Chausson, the Jupiter String Quartet, joined by violinist Suvin Kim, pianist Jeremy Dank there too.

That piece of music marked a turning point in Carl Nielsen's career. He was pretty young when he wrote it, and it became one of the first pieces that he conducted himself. Little Sweet by Carl Nielsen. Richard Stout conducted Bournemouth Sinfonietta on Music Through the Night. Music written about love is coming up in about 20 minutes. The kind of love that leaves you heartbroken. I hope you can stick around.

This piece of music is credited to composer Peter Schickele, who also has an alter ego named Petey Q. Bach. Petey Q. Bach is the fictional forgotten son of Johann Sebastian Bach, and some of Schickele's music has been attributed to Petey Q., but not this oboe concerto.

Oboist Pamela Pekka and Moscow Philharmonic Orchestra, led by Paul Freeman, and an oboe concerto by Peter Schickele on Music Through the Night. Antonin Dvorak wants you to imagine a young person in love. That's what this music is all about. He wrote it shortly after being rejected by a romantic interest. Selections from Cypresses by Dvorak.

One of the earliest surviving works from Dvorak, Selections from Cypresses, performed there by the Cyprus String Quartet on Music Through the Night.

0: Sunday is your day. 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

a souvenir of the composer's trip to Brazil. Altorino Respighi's Brazilian Impressions. We heard the Dallas Symphony Orchestra with conductor Eduardo Mata on Music Through the Night. Solo Chopin piano music is coming up in just a minute, and still to come, a Felix Mendelssohn violin concerto.

Pianist Ingrid Fleeter grew up in Argentina, where it's common to have a piano in your home. And she remembers that both of her parents played piano, not professionally, but she says it's thanks to them that she found her passion for music. Here's Fleeter playing Chopin, Mazurka No. 36.

Ingrid Fleeter says that Chopin's music is the best school for young pianists. We heard Fleeter play Chopin's Mazurka No. 36 on Music Through the Night. This violin concerto by Felix Mendelssohn took him about 6 years to write. Some think that's because of self-doubt. Some think it's because he was hard at work on another piece, a symphony. This would end up being the last concerto written by Felix Mendelssohn before he died.

That would end up being the last concerto written by Felix Mendelssohn before he died. A violin concerto in E minor. We heard violinist Nadia Salerno-Sonnenberg and New York Chamber Symphony, led by conductor Gerard Schwartz, on Music Through the Night. Thanks a lot for being here tonight. It's always great to have your company. I'm Jalene Kahn.

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Claude Debussy wanted to capture the slow, labored birth of things in nature and that gradual blossoming in spring. And that's what he does with this piece.

Spring by Claude Debussy, performed by Radio Luxembourg Orchestra on Music Through the Night. And what happens during spring? More birds appear. Music all about bird songs, coming up next.

Amy Beach is a composer who loved to work outside, and she loved to imitate bird calls in her music. And with this piece, she imitates the hermit thrush, a chunky, plump little bird with spots on its chest. A Hermit Thrush at Eve by Amy Beach.

Joanne Polk with music by Amy Beach called A Hermit Thrush at Eve. Let's stick with the birdwatching theme for this next performance. It's called The Lark, Franz Joseph Haydn's String Quartet No. 53.

Orchestra with conductor Joanne Folletta on Music Through the Night. 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

oboist Ray Still, and Academy of London with conductor Richard Stomp, playing an oboe concerto by Richard Strauss on Music Through the Night. A Beethoven piano sonata is coming up in about 10 minutes. I hope you can stick around.

This composer had a really hard life. His mother died about a year after he was born, and then when he was a teenager, his father died. He eventually fell into poverty, lost his sight, and earned money as a street performer, performing each day in the public square. Like most pieces of music by Yan Jun Hua, this piece was not recorded until very late in his life. It's called Reflection of the Moon in the Erquan Spring.

the China National Symphony Orchestra with conductor Zhuowang Cheng playing Reflection of the Moon in the Erquan Spring by Yan Junhua on Music Through the Night. For a long time, Andras Schiff loathed historical instruments. And then he had an experience that changed his mind. He went to Salzburg and played Mozart's piano. And it was the first time he had met an original instrument. And he says that experience completely changed him. Schiff will play Beethoven for us now, Piano Sonata No. 13.

The Good Humored Ladies by Vincenzo Tomasini. Robert Irving conducted Concert Arts Orchestra on Music Through the Night. Everyone had to get creative during the pandemic to stay in front of customers, to keep the doors open, and to have an audience. Musicians performed at home and invited you into their living room, and that's exactly what pianist Angela Hewitt did. What I liked about her videos during COVID, and I still remember this clearly, is that she would set the camera up on the piano, and all you could really see were her fingers just flying across the keys. I think those videos are still online, and in some cases, you'll find her playing music by François Couperin.

Passacaglia by François Couperin, performed by pianist Angela Hewitt, who started playing piano when she was just 3 or 4 years old.

Felix Mendelssohn was a child prodigy, writing music from the time he was a little kid. They say he wrote his most mature music when he was about 18. But he had been writing music for a while before that. So maybe you could call this some of his immature music? One of many symphonies that he wrote as a preteen, String Symphony No. 3.

String Symphony No. 3 by Felix Mendelssohn. He wrote that, along with a few other symphonies like it, between the ages of 12 and 14. We heard Amadeus Ensemble with conductor Anezka Duzmal on Music Through the Night. I hope you're doing well tonight and enjoying these performances. 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

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Neville Mariner conducted Academy of St. Martin in the Fields. I'm Jalene Kahn. Thanks for being here.

a Handel Harp Concerto, performed by the Ensemble Harp Consort. Andrew Lawrence King was the soloist and conductor. 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

That music was a gift for the composer's friend for his wedding, and that's how it gets its name, Wedding Cake by Camille Saint-Saëns. Audrey Andrist was the pianist with Banff Camerata. A Mozart oboe concerto is coming up in just a minute. I hope you can stick around.

If the oboe is your instrument of choice, you'll probably come across this piece at some point if you haven't already. Mozart's Oboe Concerto, performed here by oboist Pierre Pirlo and English Chamber Orchestra.

oboist Pierre Pirlot with English Chamber Orchestra under conductor Jean-Pierre Rampal, playing an oboe concerto by Mozart.

The power of water can be both calming and devastating. We've seen that with devastating flooding across the country. This music paints a picture of all of the moods of water and all of the contrasts that can come from living by water. The Savannah River forms most of the border between South Carolina and Georgia for about 350 miles. And that's the river that Ron Nelson writes about in Savannah River Holiday.

inspired by the river that forms most of the border between South Carolina and Georgia. Savannah River Holiday by Ron Nelson. Keith Lockhart conducted Boston Pops Orchestra. I'm Jalene Kahn. It's really great to enjoy these performances with you. Thanks a lot for being here.

And Akiko Meyer's violin, practically a member of the Los Angeles Master Chorale there, coordinating so nicely with them, making her violin sing. And Grant Gershon was the conductor. That was Bach's famous Sleepers Awake. That's your cue. Johannes Brahms took at least 14 years to finish his first symphony, and perhaps more than 20, it's been alleged. He explained his hesitance by saying, "You have no idea what it's like for a composer to always hear such a giant marching behind him." He was referring to none other than Beethoven, and indeed following Ludwig's path of epic struggle from darkness to light, Brahms' first symphony was immediately embraced upon its premiere in November 1876. Here's the third movement from that second symphony by Brahms.

Symphony number 2, third movement, the slow part from Johannes Brahms. George Schulte conducted the Chicago Symphony Orchestra. Some fun, a bit of a musical joke, as a matter of fact, from Igor Stravinsky coming up next, along with something interesting and a bit of a departure for Franz Schubert.

There we had a Scherzo alla Russe by Igor Stravinsky. Pavel Yerby conducted the Cincinnati Symphony Orchestra. As a young composer immersed in the new bourgeois scene in Vienna, Franz Schubert was pretty well positioned, actually, to write for the many salons that had opened in the city. The fashionable dances he wrote for them also gave him an avenue for their publication and selling of scores. These charming little gems, not intended for the concert stage, but they wind up there a fair amount these days. So these 12 Écossaises by Franz Schubert, Didier Castel-Yacoumin is the pianist.

And that was Trumpet Concerto No. 1, composed by Johann Mölter. Elgar Howarth conducted the London Philharmonic Orchestra with Håkan Hardenberger, the trumpeter.

Act 4 Prelude from Edgar by Giacomo Puccini, and Riccardo Chailly led the Philharmonic of La Scala. I'm Kevin O'Connor. Der Rosenkavalier is set in Mozart's Vienna, but uses the waltz as a nostalgic nod to the 19th century Viennese glamour of the time, a popular symbol of that bygone elegance that you see portrayed so blissfully, really, in film. Features the delicate music from Act Two, this part, accompanying Octavian's presentation of the Silver Rose to Sophie with eternal flute, celesta, and harp chords. Post-opera arrangements often attributed to conductor Artur Rozinski to create concert pieces. Here is Waltzes from Der Rosenkavalier by Richard Strauss.

That was Donna Diana Overture. Emil von Reznicek composed it, and Eric Kunzel conducted the Cincinnati Pops Orchestra there. Fanny Mendelssohn's work was mostly unpublished. She wrote the lyrically elegant, poignant string quartet, this one in E-flat major in 1834, based in part on an abandoned piano sonata that she'd been working on 5 years earlier. It's the Allegretto from a string quartet by Fanny Mendelssohn and the Ebane Quartet.

A short but beautiful string quartet. That was the Allegretto from Fanny Mendelssohn, performed by the Ibn Quartet. Coming up, we'll have some, I think we'll get to know something in the way of a card game, sort of, from Peter Tchaikovsky. And next, a rather dark stroll through Carnival.

Antonin Dvorak's description of Carnival from his Nature, Life, and Love trilogy, the overture, juxtaposes an observer in the scene he observes. The lonely contemplative wanderer reaches the city at nightfall where the carnival is in full swing. On every side is heard the clangor of instruments, mingled with shouts of joy and the unrestrained hilarity of people venting their feelings in their music. Here's that carnival overture with Raphael Kubelik and the Bavarian Radio Symphony Orchestra.

Probably one of the great film tropes is when they take upbeat, even wacky music while there's something darker or violent or something like that going on. It can be very effective, and that's kind of the case with the character in the Carnival Overture, Antonín Dvořák, Raphael Kubelik with the Bavarian Radio Symphony Orchestra.

The Queen of Spades, you today, me tomorrow, Peter Tchaikovsky. That was Peter Briner with the New Zealand Symphony Orchestra. The three trios of Opus 1 from Beethoven, the piano trios, were famously performed at Prince Lichnowsky's house, where Haydn advised Beethoven to wait before publishing his number 3, a better match for popular tastes at the time. Beethoven naturally was brash enough to just go all 3. Defiant little chap that he was. Piano Trio number 1, the finale, by Beethoven here, performed by the Weisskaplan-Stumpf Trio.

The Weiss Kaplan's Dumpf Trio, Beethoven's Piano Trio No. 1 Finale. 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

The Two Widows, Prelude and Polka. Bedřich Smetana composed that. We heard Robert Stankovsky in the Czechoslovak State Philharmonic. I'm Kevin O'Connor. Let's round out with a nice festive La Procesión del Rocío from Joaquín Turina and Antonio D'Almeida and the Bamberg Symphony Orchestra.

Molly on the Shore, Percy Grainger, very horn-friendly work. Michigan State University Band that performed it there with Keith Bryan conducting. John Sibelius is kind of a middling violinist himself, and he wrote a fair amount of chamber music in his student years, including at least three full string quartets. Only one, though, dates from his mature years, and that's this string quartet, which was written in the winter of 1908-09 between the Third and Fourth Symphonies and during a time of health and financial crises. Vivace from a string quartet by John Sibelius, and it's the Sibelius Academy Quartet.

String Quartet, Vivace, John Sibelius. That was the Sibelius Academy Quartet. Being Austrian all the way through, Mozart managed to squeak in a little Parisian vibe. We'll have a symphony reflecting that coming up.

Being Austrian through and through, Mozart had taken pains to write his 31st symphony in a style that would appeal to the French. It is written for the largest orchestra Mozart had used up to that point in a symphonic setting. It's also significant in that it's the first time Mozart used clarinets in a symphony, an instrument he repeatedly would return to. Here's the finale from the 31st Paris Symphony by Mozart.

Symphony number 31, the finale to the one nicknamed Paris Mozart. That was Charles Mackerras and the Prague Chamber Orchestra.

E.T. Adventures on Earth. John Williams composed that film music, and he also conducted there the Boston Pops Orchestra. I'm Kevin O'Connor, and we've got some music in the next half hour from Cécile Chaminade. We'll also hear Bach's Brandenburg Concerto. I'll let you hang tight to find out which one it is. It's in the middle. Legend has it Rossini was locked in a room by his producer to finish the overture to the Thieving Magpie, throwing finished pages out the window for copyists. I have this vision of one of those old medieval towers like Rapunzel had. And the work, by the way, based on a true story telling of a servant girl sentenced to death for thefts actually committed by a magpie, which is uncovered just in time. Here's the overture to the Thieving Magpie.

Those devilish magpies, the Thieving Magpie Overture. Don't leave shiny objects around. Gioacchino Rossini, Christian Benda there conducted the Prague Sinfonia Orchestra.

Despite a lifetime of being criticized for being simultaneously too feminine and for writing music which was too virile, Cécile Chaminade would go on to publish over 400 works. Can't please them all, can you? Ranging from demanding concert etudes to highly successful ballet. And her Thème varié, Opus 89, is a short, informal, and very charming set of variations that she wrote and published in 1898 when she was 41, played there on the piano by Joanne Polk. Here's Brandenburg Concerto No. 3 by Bach. It's Café Zimmermann.

Your most beautiful thing to remind you that May is Mental Health Awareness Month. Take some time for yourself and meditate, calm, relax through music in our case. Pilyasana.

at yourclassical.org. In addition to orchestral, chamber, and piano music, Florence Price wrote widely for the voice, leading to warm, valuable friendships with black singers Marian Anderson and Roland Hayes. Anderson would usually end her recitals with a black spiritual as arranged by Price. In 1964, she honored Price posthumously by naming an, or they rather honored Price, Chicago, by naming an elementary school after her. That's where she was from, and she taught there for years. Here's the string quartet, Allegro by Florence Price. It's the Catalyst Quartet.

Allegro to a very proud-sounding string quartet, very bold work from Florence Price, performed by the Catalyst Quartet. Some Norwegian dances next from a guy who knew a thing or two about his homeland, also Antonio Vivaldi's soul work for two trumpets on the way.

It's a work of many moods, most of them uplifting. The Norwegian dances, Edvard Grieg, Paavo Järvi conducted the Estonian National Symphony Orchestra. Coming up next, Vivaldi and trumpets galore.

Antonio Vivaldi wrote over 500 concerti. That is his only work for two trumpets. We're unsure when it was written, who it was written for, or even when it might have been performed during his lifetime. These days, we know it as a cornerstone of the brass repertoire, often played in weddings or concert celebration, popular culture media. I love the chiming sound that the trumpets make in unison. Concerto for two trumpets, Antonio Vivaldi. That was Simon Preston, the English Chamber Orchestra, with the Loban brothers, Wolfgang and Hannes. Here is Symphony No. 3, Scottish Fourth Movement by Mendelssohn.

Perpetuum Mobile by Simon Jeffs, Barry Wordsworth, leading the BBC Concert Orchestra. Well, this is music. I knew that Canarios was a dance from the Canary Islands. It can also mean the birds, but it doesn't in this case. Canarios by Gaspar Sanz, which is a recognizable theme. I think you might recognize it because other composers have used it. But I looked it up. It says it's a lively wooing dance. Woo. This group is Constantinople.

Adios by Gaspar Sanz, which is a recognizable theme. I think you might recognize it because other composers have used it. But I looked it up. It says it's a lively wooing dance. Woo. This group is Constantinople.

And you may recognize that Joaquin Rodrigo used that tune in his one of his concerti. That was Canarios, a dance. Now it says, you know, an enthusiastic wooing dance. I'm really curious about the choreography. Gaspar Sanz's music played by Constantinople.

This is a piano concerto that's often compared with Grieg's, or should I say Edvard Grieg's is often compared to Robert Schumann's. Same key, some similarities in the opening bars, and also the fact that even though both were pianists, it's the one and only piano concerto either men wrote. Here is the A minor piano concerto by Robert Schumann with Marta Argerich and the orchestra of the Swiss Romande.

Pianist Marta Argerich and the orchestra of the Swiss Romande, and the conductor was Alexander Rabinovich Barakovsky, as he is called in that recording. The piano concerto in A minor by Robert Schumann.

This is music by Benjamin Britten. Technically, kind of, sorta. It's really by Rossini, the music. It derives the title, Soirée Musicale, from a Rossini collection of the same name. Rossini did that in the 1830s, and Britten drew a lot of his themes from that material. Now, he had originally written it for a film, a documentary, in 1935, and then he rearranged it for full orchestra, and it had its concert hall premiere, and then dancer and choreographer Anthony Tudor got a hold of it and did the ballet called Soirée Musicale, singular, using Britten's suite. And after that, it was Lincoln Kirstein and George Balanchine and a whole bunch of choreographers just really enjoyed putting dance to the music. Here's Soirée Musicale with the Helsingborg Symphony Orchestra, led by Oko Kamu.

The Soirée Musicale by Benjamin Britten, and that was the Helsingborg Symphony led by Oko Kamu. Well, we're going to end with a beginning. Here's a prelude, number 10 by Chopin, played by Alice Sarah Ott.

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This is Joshua Bell, Michael Stern leading the Orchestra of St. Luke's My Little Star by Manuel Ponce.

Hey, can you imagine a Tchaikovsky con? I mentioned that earlier about Tchaikovsky was such a fan of Mozart, and I think if they did I kind of misspoke about that. If they had a Mozart con, Tchaikovsky would go dressed as Mozart, no doubt. He adored the guy. He was crazy about him. He wrote about him often in journals, talking about just how divine this composer was. And this is his tribute to Mozart, the Mozartiana Orchestral Suite No. 4 with the Stuttgart Radio Symphony.

The man adored Mozart. The man being Tchaikovsky, his orchestral suite number 4 in G, Mozartiana. And that was the Stuttgart Radio Symphony Orchestra led by Neville Marriner.

This is Franz Donzi and his chamber music for winds and wind quintets and harmony music and wind ensemble works were very, very popular in Donzi's day. This is the Accademia Wind Quintet.

Wind Quintet by Franz Donzi with the Academia Wind Quintet. We're going to gallop out of this hour with this music by Dmitry Kobolevsky from The Comedians.

This is music by Scottish-born American pianist and composer Helen Hopekirk. She was born in a part of Edinburgh that's called Portobello, and it's right along the Firth of Forth, right next to Leith, which if you're a fan of the duo The Proclaimers, their first album was Sunshine on Leith. I used to often drive through that way to take the long way to work, just to stay along the water. Here's Helen Hopekirk's Waltz in F-sharp with pianist Gary Steigerwald.

The Waltz by Scottish-American composer Helen Hopekirk, and that was played by Gary Steigerwald. And I went, wait, that name is really familiar. And then I realized he's a classmate of mine in high school. He's from Walnutport, Pennsylvania, was on Mount Holyoke's faculty for a number of years. He went to Juilliard. So that was Gary Steigerwald playing music by Helen Hopekirk. This is music by Leo Delib, and it's kind of an oddball comic ballet based on an E.T.A. Hoffman tale, Coppelia, The Girl with the Enamel Eyes, is the subtitle. And it's from 1870, and it's all about Dr. Coppelius, who makes a life-size dancing doll, an automaton. It's so lifelike that a village swain named Franz falls in love with it and leaves his girlfriend. Sorry, it is funny, actually. Weird but funny, I told you. She shows him how ridiculous he's being by dressing as the doll, pretending to make it come to life, and saving him from, well, a rather untimely end at the hands of Dr. Coppelius. Here's the ballet suite Coppelia with the Berlin Radio Symphony.

A ballet suite from the ballet Coppelia by Leo Delibes with the Berlin Radio Symphony Orchestra led by Heinz Fricke. 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

Leuben Brothers, Hans and Wolfgang, playing with the English Chamber Orchestra led by Simon Preston, the Sonata for Two Trumpets by Petronio Franceschini. This is music by Louise Ferranc, her Symphony No. 3, the finale with the National Orchestra of Metz.

To wrap up an unusual composition, it's by Arnold Schoenberg, a concerto after Handel with the New York Chamber Symphony and American String Quartet led by Gerard Schwartz.

Music by Arnold Schoenberg, a concerto after Handel with the American String Quartet, joining forces with the New York Chamber Symphony led by Gerard Schwartz. I'm Lynn Werfel.

A concert etude, feu follet. Feu follet. The fire within. My French, not the best. It was by the Finnish-born composer Laura Netzel, who moved to Sweden as a youngster. Her family moved to Stockholm when she was only a year old, and that's where she did most of her composing. We heard her music performed by pianist Simon Crawford Phillips.

I'm Ward Jacobson. It is listener-supported classical music on this Wednesday afternoon. Glad you're here. Iberia is the second movement and best-known portion of a larger work for orchestra, Images for Orchestra, Image for Orchestra, which is in three movements. Debussy originally planned the pieces for a couple of pianos, but came to the realization that his visions required really the full palette of colors that a symphony orchestra provides, and yet another fabulous musical reflection of Spain from a very French composer. Here is that middle movement performed by the Dallas Symphony Orchestra.

Iberia, the second movement from the Image for Orchestra by Claude Debussy. It was the Dallas Symphony Orchestra. Eduardo Mata conducted.

This next music offers a great example of Ottorino Respighi's skill as an orchestrator. Respighi was a scholar of early music, and he edited a number of works from 17th, 16th, and 15th century composers, as well as transcribing works by many Renaissance and early Baroque composers. And a great example of that are his Ancient Airs and Dances. This is the Suite number 2.

I was reading a Respighi turning back to early 17th century music, music that accompanied dancers and singers, his ancient airs and dances. Suite number 2 was the Los Angeles Chamber Orchestra conducted by Neville Mariner.